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3: 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All right. 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Striking Gold with Kenny Michaels. Become a follower. I got thousands. Everybody's jumping onto this wagon. It's a hell of a lot of fun. All right. I'm going to share a story that is very important. I had a woman call me who tuned into this show about a year ago. And she moved a $100,000 IRA into silver. She did it. She did all silver. Listen to this. She made a withdrawal from the account. She withdrew all of it in the silver itself, meaning not in dollars. She took $100,000 worth of silver, actually a little more, $138,000, out of her account in silver, in the physical metal itself. You ready for this? When she got her 1099 for taxes, ready for this? It said 42,000, not 130. She saved $19,000 in taxes because she moved to precious metals. That's crazy. It's wonderful, but it's crazy. This is what warms my heart. 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That's the beauty of it. That's the beauty of it. Okay? This particular woman

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0: starts to kind of become white noise. Oh, high speed rail, we've been talking about it forever and it's never going to come to fruition. But I think that it really does shine a light on other issues within the legislature that this project really highlights.
1: Do you think the expectation was that Kamala Harris would win the election or Joe Biden would win the election and we'd be given some kind of waiver of, okay, well, you're not going to meet this deadline by this date, but we'll give you a waiver and we'll extend it and the money's still going to come in?
0: Yeah, actually, I spoke with the chair of the Senate Transportation Committee today, and he said exactly that. In fact, he didn't think that the Trump administration should have pulled the funding, even though we did purchase the trains. He said, listen, you know, under previous administrations, they would just extend it. Nothing ever happens exactly on schedule. But what's important is, do we hit that end goal? And I did push back several times saying, OK, but if you're giving money to an agency that is not meeting its major milestones, do you continue to give that agency money? I didn't really get a straight answer there, but you know, I think that's a really important question. And the answer is absolutely, we're in a different administration. I believe that is sort of the standard, that yeah, they just give you extensions.
1: We know that the High Speed Rail Authority is an authority that does not like to talk to the press. You have to really push them to get information out of them in many cases, not just with issues related to this, but I mean, so many issues since that agency came to be. Of all of the agencies and departments within the state of California, is this the hardest one to get information out of?
0: Oh, not even close. Not even close. Like, here's the deal. We have an inspector general. There is a guy, an agency, right, that their whole job is to investigate high-speed rail. So it's actually much easier to get information because you have somebody whose job it is to investigate them. It's hard to get information out of the state auditor's office at this point. Under the previous auditor, it was much easier. Now it's, I can't get an interview to save my life. HHS, Health and Human Services, impossible to get information out of. CDCR, the corrections department, I had tried for years to get interviews, you know, with folks inside that agency. So no, this is really just state agencies in general in California are very difficult to get information out of.
2: You and California have so much in common. 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Stick around, and after the break, John and Randy might just fix one of those. It's the Fix California Hour.
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3: And it's so weird because you look at just the political climate that we exist in today, where we have a governor who is now termed out. So it's not like he's going to run for governor again. And he can pretty much do whatever he wants as a lame duck. If he wants to talk to the press or direct his agencies to speak to the press, he can do that anytime he wants to do it. I mean, he's running for president, and certainly I think that's the focus of what he's thinking about right now. But we have a candidate who is the leading candidate to replace him as governor, Javier Becerra, who's operating his campaign kind of that way, where I don't think he's had a press avail since early June, right after the election. And he had a big event yesterday in Sacramento, and he refused to stick around and take questions. And you go, okay, if this is the way it is now with a guy who has nothing to lose, imagine what it's going to be like in the future for a guy who's running his campaign this way.
4: It's funny you say that, because I was literally standing in the assembly hallway today chatting with other reporters about just that. I shared the video that one of our colleagues here in Sacramento shot of Becerra. So that's the interview that you're talking about, where she was sort of, you know, chasing him back to his car, asking if he was going to do the debate. And it got a lot of criticism. I got criticism for sharing it on Twitter. You know, oh, that was a guerrilla tactic. And what I explained to folks on Twitter, and I think it's important, is if these lawmakers avoid the media, you can't just hold a press conference, say your scripted, you know, whatever your scripted speech is, and then not answer questions. We're in a world right now where I think at least the SAC press corps is getting more comfortable with tracking folks down to get answers, right? And so, but we were sitting there today saying, gosh, if this is going to be the MO, it's already hard enough for us to get an interview with our current governor. It's going to be very difficult if Javier Becerra is the next governor and doesn't want to sit down and chat with us. But here's the deal about politicians is at some point, you know where they're going to be. Right. And so we, the media, have the credentials to be in the room with them. And if we really want to ask the question, we will.
3: And can you also give a background to how this works, where before a reporter chases down a politician or chases down a public official, there are usually many requests in private for an interview, for comment, for some kind of access to them. And it's only after many doors are slammed that something like that happens.
4: Absolutely. And we call them, you know, unscheduled interviews, but every reporter worth their salt. And there may be some out there that just want the clickbait and the chases. And so, but every reporter that I know in the press corps, you send several emails requesting, you make phone calls requesting, hey, can we please sit down with you? And frankly, we all would much prefer to sit down with nice lighting and good cameras and ask the question and have a conversation. But it's the follow-up questions that I think you've seen when I do interviews with people in the past, that they don't like the follow-up questions. And so that is what they're avoiding. And so at some point you have to say, listen, I'm not doing this for me. I'm not doing this to do a story. I'm doing this for the public, because the public has a right to know the answers to these questions. And generally when I'm asking questions that I think the public wants to know. And so, yes, then we do what is called the unscheduled interview, and we'll ask the question that we're trying to get an answer to. And a lot of times, I think after a few of those, the politician's staff starts to get wise and says, okay, we'll give them the interview, because they look better sitting down than running away from the reporter.
3: I don't know if you saw it, but there was a piece in the California Post that was written by John Fleischman about the Becerra strategy for this election. And essentially what Fleischman said is, with when you look at voter registration in California, Democrats outnumber Republicans by about 2-1. And the final results in the primary mirrored the final results from the last gubernatorial election, where Democrats had a little over 60%, Republicans a little under 40%. And I think the expectation is that that's where this election is going to go, or that's the most likely place for this election to go. And the strategy for Becerra is he can get knocked for not talking to the press, and he'll take a certain hit for that. But that hit is extremely minimal compared to the hit he would take if he were to have a flub or have some kind of embarrassing moment that attracts negative attention. So the attitude is to do as little press as possible, have as few public events as possible, and just pretend like the election is not happening.
4: I mean, I can't confirm that because I have not actually spoken with his staff about why he's avoiding the public. But I will say this. I spoke with somebody, a political consultant who I respect and believe recently, who said, listen, based on the polling and based on the data that they have, Becerra could drop out and Steve Hilton still wouldn't win. I mean, they really believe that this is a done deal, that Becerra is going to be the next governor. And the hope for Hilton is to just bring, you know, Republicans out to the polls to vote in, you know, their way on ballot measures.
3: Yeah. And I'll tell you, you go back to that Senate race between Adam Schiff and Steve Garvey, and essentially Schiff had kind of a similar strategy. He didn't do a lot of media. He didn't have a lot of events, and he just expected to ride the wave of the registration advantage to victory. And it worked out that way for him. Mm-hmm. The difference between the two is that Steve Garvey kind of did the same thing. I remember in the middle of the campaign, he went on this long trip to Israel, and I go, dude, don't you have business here? But he decided to go on the trip anyway. Steve Hilton is a lot more active of a candidate than Steve Garvey was, or Brian Dolley was when he ran against Gavin Newsom the last time around. And it'll be interesting to see how Steve Hilton plays his hand of cards to try to draw Javier Becerra out of the basement and into a public forum or public forums where he does answer questions about what the future of the state looks like should he be elected governor.
4: You know, it's interesting. And to me, that was the most interesting part of our CBS California debate when we, you know, they just happened to be standing next to each other on the stage. That wasn't pre-planned. It was just, you know, we picked names out of a hat. But the two of them debating each other was very interesting. And I will say the thing with Steve Hilton that I thought was interesting from the beginning is that he was considered a sort of moderate, almost progressive when he was in politics in the UK. And people, a lot of folks still don't even know that he was very high up in politics in the UK, right? He had a lot to do with, which he will say was a mistake, but Brexit. But he was considered progressive. And so now, yes, he is a Republican, but he could appeal to moderate Democrats. And, you know, the question that I asked all the candidates that got, you know, a lot of heat with the Katie Porter interview was, Trump got 6 million votes. And I will say Hilton's camp told me early on, we only need 5 million and change in order to win and become governor. And so I think their strategy is if we can bring out 6 million people to vote for Hilton, then he could win. I don't know that that's possible. That's not my area of expertise, but I think that that's the plan. And then meanwhile, on the other side, you have folks saying that Javier Becerra could just sleep for the rest of the campaign and still win.
3: Well, one of the questions that hasn't been asked to Becerra, because he hasn't made himself available to the public, which I think is an important one, why hasn't he been to Boyle Heights since they've experienced that public health disaster, that environmental disaster that is not just in one of the biggest population centers of the state, but an area that was in his old assembly district and in his congressional district, an area that he represented legislatively one way or the other for many, many, many years. Newsom hasn't shown up. He hasn't shown up. And I can't for the life of me figure out, well, I know why he hasn't been asked about it. He hasn't given us the opportunity, but why we're still waiting to figure out when he's going to show up and meet with people down there.
4: Yeah, you know, I think there's probably a lot of questions like that that people would like to ask. And, you know, I did hear today as I was chatting with the other reporters about what happened yesterday, that his team is saying that he is going to start doing California media avails. So it'll be interesting to see if he does start sitting down with reporters. Of course, we'll ask for an interview. But yeah, it should be interesting to see what sort of questions he gets.
3: All right. Well, I know that's not a science fair project behind you, but whatever it is, I can't wait to see the report when it comes out.
4: Yeah, you're going to tune in next week for the visual aid that is behind us.
3: All right. Julie Watts from CBS California, thanks so much for stopping by.
4: Thanks, guys.
3: You can follow Julie on X at Julie Watts TV.
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2: 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Ball nearly turned over to San Jose by Houston. Uni can't bring it down cleanly. Romney runs it down, plays it back to his keeper, Gunn. He'll be pressured. Releases to his right. Artur brings it down. Pressured by Nico, finds an ollie. And back to Artur, who finds Resch. He'll float this forward. Jasinski knocks it down out of the air. Lubin picks it up. Jasinski

0: he'll run this down, and once again, back to the keeper gun.
1: And you can see Houston's ideas, but there's just no one going with Bogus there for that second ball. In both teams, if you're being honest, in transition, the strikers and wings are getting forward, Ted, but there's really no help in the middle of the park. Both defense so far have an easy time defending.
0: Moving out of the circle, tries to play it ahead, but it's intercepted and taken back. Here's Guillerme now. Spins inside out, being marked by Nico. Able to maintain the possession. Goes back to Halter, making his 13th appearance of the year. And then Bond, who's on top of his arc outside of his area.
1: And they've pushed up, I think, Anali here. And he's almost like a left wing. And Guillerme has come out to this left back position outside of Resch.
0: Inside to Artur on the far side. Now looking for Bogus on the move. Bogus with a long touch. Working centrally. Thinks about drifting to the outside. Stays with it. Plays to his left. Off the elbow, Santos. Into the 18, and Ali. Immediately met by Jasinski. Out of play. This will stay with the Dynamo on the throw-in.
2: Oh. Well done by Jasinski.
0: Fifth minute, no score. Anali on the throw, about parallel to the top of the Quakes 18 on the near touchline. Bounced off the throw in. Getting knocked down was Jasinski. San Jose's possession.
1: Well, if there's been any silver lining so far, Ted, it's that the Earthquakes have been the better team so far. But still, slow-paced, similar to the game in Houston. Houston getting behind the ball, forcing San Jose to try to break down a low block.
0: Shakiris with a left-footed ball switching to the far side. Ricketts brings it down. Gets knocked down in the process. Free kick for San Jose off the left elbow.
1: That's just another clumsy tackle.
2: I think it was Ibrahim up there.
1: The last ball was a little farther out, and Buda got on the end of it. A good chance.
0: Once again, Leuven and Nico on the ball.
1: Wonder if they switch off. They said, oh, you did a good job last time, but it's my turn. All these field player issues. Goalie, you're never really privy to.
0: What would you be thinking, a switch?
2: I still think it's a swinger.
0: Leuven headed on top. Bro brings it down. His shot deflected.
2: And that was on frame.
1: It's amazing to me how teams just let Bo LaRue on top of the box, wide open. Yeah. How many goals have we seen from him? Or
0: I think the goal he scored chances in Austin was the first one from inside the 18 of his career. Wakes cross from Ricketts. Benji can't get up to it. LaRue has it on the near touchline. Drifting inside. Left-footed ball into the area. Headed out. Vieira under it. Puts it back in. It's a headbanger's ball as this is taken out of the 18. Santos on the far side of the pitch. Nowhere to go, being pressured by Romney. Longtime MLS veteran in his face. Ooh. Causes a deflection, turned over. Now Buda has it, trying to muscle his way in. Cross. Halter's there, knocks it up. Corner coming for San Jose. 28th minute. Oh, scoreless affair. No, they're going to say it was an offside. All right, then.
1: And you can see why the Dynamo are so good. That when they get set, their middle two are really well-disciplined, in the right spots. They're aggressive with their head. They're challenging everything, even if they don't get to it. Reminds me of a center-back pairing I had that was super underrated. A guy named Nat Borchers.
0: And good Richie beard Kotchow. On that guy.
1: Well, he grew it a lot. I think it was the second year I was with him, and I think he made his name that year. Just a really big presence.
0: Anyone's ball in the middle of the pitch. Finally falls for San Jose's possession for the moment. Bo LaRue taken down from behind. San Jose's possession. 29th minute.
1: The whistles as well as just the flow of this game's been a little start and stop, huh, Ted?
0: Which, to that point, I would imagine favors Houston a bit.
1: Yeah, I think the longer it goes 0-0, I think the more comfortable the Dynamo will get.
0: Jasinski to Benji, right-hand side of the 18. Cross, shot, back post. Lubin couldn't put it on frame. Back on a goal kick now to Houston. 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No score. Entering the 30th minute. And this ball is turned over off a bad restart free kick. But Artur able to pick it up, right place.

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11: We are level in two! 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
11: Back at PayPal Park, the San Jose Earthquakes in the lead against the Dynamo 1-0. Thanks to a goal from Daniel Muni, his fifth of the year. That came in the 38th minute. Taking a look at some of these first half stats, Joe, we see the goals 1-0 in favor of San Jose. The XG, though, 1.26 for San Jose. I kind of feel like that should be higher with Boot off the post, but 0.14 for the Dynamo. They have not been able to create good opportunities, Joe, and to me, the way the Earthquakes are just out-hustling them on so many balls, that's the same Earthquakes defense that we saw in the early stages of this season.
12: Yeah, I mean, we knew that Dynamo would come in with kind of a less initiative, low confrontation line. But really, I'm just wondering how leggy are they right now? They seem very tired. It's difficult to come. It's almost 10 o'clock. It's 10:45, almost 11 o'clock their local time. So, you know, it's difficult to travel, even with the commercial these guys get. I'm not trying to make excuses for them, but certainly the San Jose Earthquakes have just, it's been the team that that looks at this game with a little bit more importance. They've been the one on the front foot. They've been winning in the balls. They're okay going even numbers in the back, and they're stepping up before any Houston Dynamo can get there. And so I think there's going to be more of the same. I think you'll see some little spurts, a little bit more of the Dynamo. And they're going to have to open up a little bit, and it's really going to be about if the Earthquakes can finish this game or allow the Dynamo to kind of hang around, if you will, Tim.
11: I just saw a little conversation there between Gunn and Romney at the start of the half, Joe, or the pre-start of the half. No surprise to see two of the more veteran competitors having a little bit of a pregame conversation. Yeah. Dave Romney is going to be key to the defensive efforts for San Jose in this second half.
12: Well, I think for Houston, something's going to need a spark. I don't know if Hector Herrera is the answer. Duncan McGuire, the guy that I think in Orlando just really just had a lot of energy, you know, just totally neutralized that game. And it's difficult with a center striker and three center backs.
11: Second half is underway as here's an attack on the left-hand side intended for an alley, knocked out of play by Kikanovic. It'll be a deep throw-in in Earthquakes territory for the Dynamo. No substitutions. Out of play. This will stay with Houston, who are now attacking towards the south end of the stadium, towards the ultras. No, they're going to give this back to San Jose now. Earthquakes are now attacking towards the north end, right to left on your radio dial or the mind's eye.
12: Always weird to think about a soccer game on a radio dial, Ted.
11: The field is much bigger than the dial, I agree.
12: Well, similar to the first half, it just starts a little slow, and I think for the Earthquakes, this is what you want. If I'm Bruce Arena, what you don't want is to give this Dynamo team any emotion. You know, don't talk, rough tackles, don't say anything. They don't want it tonight. Let them get on their flight.
11: Anyone's ball in the middle of the pitch finally falls the control of San Jose. As Romney controls to Muni. Still a beautiful night here in San Jose, late summer. Get one more game in next Saturday at Levi's Stadium versus LAFC before the calendar shifts to fall. Earthquakes give it away in the midfield. Vieira couldn't handle a pass, and now it's controlled by Halter. And now Resch. And a reset through Bott.
12: If you watch San Jose, they're squeezing up their line. So anytime Dynamo go back, juxtaposed from the Dynamo, we're just sitting back, allowing San Jose to go forward. And field possession battle completely in favor of San Jose.
11: Andrade lifting one up the near side, looking for Aliyu, headed back by Romney. And then Leuven gets it to Romney once again. We get a collision. Vieira, the offending party. This will be the Dynamo possession off a free kick. And like you said, Joe, he's got to be careful as he is sitting on yellow.
12: I could see Harks start warming up. If you're Bruce Arena, that's really the only wrinkle I see in, you know, that could change his game on its head.
11: If they are playing this sit-in and then send the vertical runners, Joe, it seems like they are a little bit cautious to do so.
12: I mean, I think San Jose's, this is why you have speed back, and San Jose's faster and stronger.
11: Earthquakes
12: cover those runs.
11: On the attack, Bo LaRue slows it down, giving it to Jasinski, center circle Muni. Nico flicking it ahead, deflects to the outside. LaRue tries to interrupt, but it deflects. Here's Santos on the move. Santos tripped up, goes down, loose ball, late whistle, free kick Dynamo here. In the 49th minute, calling all third and fourth grade teachers, we want you to participate in our Get Earthquakes Fit program presented by El Camino Health and the San Jose Earthquakes. 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
12: I mean, the issue really is there's just 1, 2, 3, 4, 5, 6, 7, 8. There's only two Dynamo players with four San Jose Earthquake in the middle of the box. You're going to have to attack the flanks, create overloads, and they're not even trying. They're not trying to get the ball side to side quick. It's just super predictable.
4: All the way back to Bond, who's 15 on top of his area.
12: Man, you see the gear makes that? Walking back.
4: Artur being pressured by Buddha. And this is into the San Jose half where Muni gets under. Anali brings it down on the far side. Bogus.
12: But Bogus is just doing so much work to keep the ball at midfield.
4: And Benji gets called for a harsh shove at the end of that play.
12: Those are the things, like, I just didn't like your team doing. Just, you don't want to get under their skin. You don't want to raise the profile of the match, the emotion, if you will. You can see where it's going. Us human, Houston, excuse me, just do something completely different, and they can.
4: Here's a pass intercepted on the near side by Ricketts, trying to spring the counter. Two defenders, fakes to the inside, breaks wide, not losing them yet. Gets tangled up, out of play. They should be back to Houston on the throw-in.
12: And San Jose, I mean, there are two Dynamo, Santos and Anali, on the far side. And yes, if they get it there, but it's so difficult. As I say that, of course.
4: It falls to Santos. Head to Anali. Benji over to defend on top of the left elbow. Anali can't shake Benji. Gives it back to Santos. Lifting it into the 18. Ricketts is there. Heads it out. Aliyu, though, there to recover. Excuse me, Semeseku. Now Artur to the outside. Andrade forward to Bogus. Cut off by Lupin, nowhere to go. Backed up to Andrade.
12: Just no movement from the guys in orange.
4: Lifted in towards Bogus and Maguire. Controlled by Artur. Forward again. Maguire nearly tripped on the ball and fell down. Outside Anali, left wing, defended by Kakanovic. Anali breaking to the end line. Trying to snake his way through, plays it back. Muni's there to knock it clear momentarily, then blocks the shot from Santos. Ball ricochets to the outside. Buddha trying to pick it up on the outside, fighting with Halter. Out of play, throw in for San Jose, far side of the pitch.
12: Oh, great read there from Daniel Muni. Saw it all the way, and I think it was Anali that just got the best of Kakanovic for the first time tonight. That's something a little bit different, Ted, we haven't seen so far, so keep that in the back of your pocket.
4: Romney slowly up the left-hand side into Vieira. He's playing deep. Parallel with that line of center backs. Romney, Ricketts, Leuven. Met by two, out of play. This is last touch by Leuven. Throw in for the Dynamo.
12: And you can see right there, I told you they were going to pick their moments to go, and right away, they up the tempo. They're pressing with a little bit more urgency for the Earthquakes. They just need to be stout defensively.
4: Throwing for Maguire. He gets taken down, wants the whistle, won't get it. Then Ricketts goes down. He does get the whistle. As Rosendo Mendoza is making an interesting impression on this game, Joe. At this point, I don't really know what he's going to call and when.
12: Yeah, 14 fouls in the first half, and that's not a ton, but it is a lot. It just kept the game cagey. And like you and I were talking about it in the first half, I think that does favor Houston Dynamo. But now that the Earthquakes have the lead, I think San Jose really just needs to manage this game. Be smart on the ball.
4: Earthquakes leading 1-0. Goal in the 38th minute from Daniel Muni, the difference in this game.
12: Now you can see the pressure a little bit higher up, but it's just not as coordinated because they don't do it a lot. Exactly.
11: up the right-hand side. Jasinski on the move. Wanted to put
12: just
11: one
12: waited.
11: Ahead.
12: I think Reggie knew he ran into an offside position, and I think Jack's going to want that one back. But the Dynamo don't have the personnel or the organization to high press. It's San Jose's going to pick them apart.
11: Santos running back on it, back end of his own circle with a long ball, trying to lead Aliyu. Gunn comes out, settles it, drifting back into his area. He'll pick it up as McGuire comes in to say hello.
12: So far, a nice game for Angus Gunn. We'll see if he's called upon. Very difficult to make that big save when you're just, you've been almost a bystander for a majority of the match.
11: They had a huge save late against San Diego the other night, denying the former San Jose Earthquake Amal Pellegrino, Joe.
12: I think that 3-1.
11: At that point, the scoreline, you're saying?
12: Yeah.
11: I believe it was the 59th minute, so yeah. 3-1 was they had not gone to the spot at that point. Benali has it, far side of the circle in his own half.
12: Well, you've seen Houston kind of push up their line a little bit. They're doing a better job of winning the ball back now. Still nothing dangerous. If you look, there's just no numbers forward, Ted. It's stuck in McGuire and San Jose's three center backs. And Daniel Muni can take care of him by himself.
11: Back into the circle for Halter. Andrade being hounded by LaRue. Drops it to his back line. Out to Bogish, who's been dropping deeper, and then given away by Aliyu. Ricketts, Nico. Nico tried to push it ahead, but he was heavily defended. Here's the ball out onto the left wing, and Ali slowed down this time by Benji out of play. It's a throw-in for Dynamo.
12: Yeah, but I like San Jose getting back. It's a block of four. It's like, and there's four Dynamo players, and 2-1 for San Jose, and it just... It really doesn't inspire for me, any, as a neutral observer, any confidence that unless somebody, Bogus, Garamay, do something special.
11: Benali gets it back off the throw-in. Left side of the 18, end line, that ball was out. And it is going to be a corner, they're going to say.
12: Yeah, I thought it was close. I think they take a look at me.
11: No, now, well, now they're giving it a goal kick.
12: Yeah.
11: 58th minutes. Earthquakes in the lead, 1-0. 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
12: My wife may kill over if there was any project at the Cannon household that I initiated.
11: Are you digging? What's wrong with that, Marisa?
12: Are you doing something other than trying to rest?
11: Dynamo trying to come on the attack, leading Bogish, but it's too far out in front. Gunn is way out, and he's in a little bit of trouble. He's showing off his midfield footwork. Quakes get it back into the midfield. Gunn goes sprinting back.
12: Gunn to kind of spice this game up. As a goalie, I mean, it's when you're out there, it's high alert. It's highlight central. If you lose that ball.
11: You ever have that moment, Joe, where you got way out there and you said, what am I doing?
12: Well, most of the time, especially when we're chasing the game, it's trying to be that sweeper keeper.
11: Aliyu on the right wing, defended by Ricketts, plays to the interior, Bogish. Bogish working parallel to the top of the 18, 10 on top of the arc.
12: Nicely done from San Jose's defense, just protecting that interior.
11: Ball towards the top of the 18 from Guillerme, now back to Bogish. Drifting out, 10 on top of the left elbow, putting it wide to Nolly, marked by Kukanovic. And Nolly slowly giving it to Bogish.
12: And Garamay looks annoyed. He just had a great run through the box. And
11: nobody found him.
12: Bogish either didn't have the confidence for his touching. This is an area you have to watch out for me. I think Santos on the ball and with Resch and Halter, I'm going to say these are the moments that Houston's going to live for tonight.
11: 60th minute, 1-0 San Jose, free kick. About 13 on top of the left elbow, left-hand side of the Dynamo attack, right-hand side of the Quakes defense. Nico out behind the chalk line.
12: Oh, there's no question here. This is an in-swinger. Angus Gunn has to be alert.
11: Santos sends it in. Loose on top of the six. Anyone's ball. Shot saved. Rebound put back in front. Still loose inside the six. Saved off the near post by Gunn. Out for a corner.
12: Well, maybe his best sequence at home for the San Jose Earthquakes. Two big stops there.
11: He was fired up at the end of that play, that's for sure. Santos getting set. Far side corner flag to the right of Gunn, south end of the stadium. 61st minute, 1-0 game. Earthquakes in the lead. In-swinger, headed out of the 18. Buddha gets to it, dribbles it out. Can't hold on to the possession, and Ollie recovers back to his keeper, Bonds. 61st minute, San Jose remains in the lead, and now nobody goes to get the ball for the Dynamo. Finally, Anali runs it down, gives it to Santos. Just a little bit discombobulated.
12: Yeah, and it's just, you know, opposed to the energy we're seeing from the guys in black and blue. And the only thing I'm worried about now is it's been kind of a several minutes here of Houston possession.
11: Andrade, Aliyu, back to Bogus.
12: This is a spurt you have to manage if you're San Jose 10.
11: Artur, coming towards the near side, Andrade. 1-0 San Jose, 62nd minute. To the outside, Aliyu.
12: Playing with fire, this Houston Dynamo team.
11: You got a man down.
12: Samasoku is... Hector Carrera come in?
11: I've not seen any sign of a...
12: I'm wondering how... At what time, at what point does he come in and try to help this game? He's an international, absolute legend.
11: Santos brings it into the San Jose half, working on the outside. Nico all over him. Santos backtracks. 63rd minute, 1-0 San Jose. Into the middle, Samaseku. Lost out of play. Throw for the Dynamo.
12: And Nico is just draped over Pierre Mays. Getting annoyed from the San Jose homegrown.
11: Andrade out to Aliyu on the near side. Play to the interior. Turned over. Bad, intercepted. Bo LaRue saw the entire way, but Romney immediately met by two defenders on the near touchline. Taken back. And now Artur has it.
12: That's why you don't have a flat pass. I'm starting to get a little concerned. Earthquakes are the one that look a little leggy at this point now. Dynamo have a second wind.
11: Out on the left wing, Santos tries to force it in for Bogus. Muni reads it the entire way, intercepts, but the Quakes lose it out of play. And you wonder if Arena's thinking, okay, are my guys mentally fatigued? What's going on?
12: Yeah, they need to keep the ball there. It's, I don't understand.
11: An impatient play over the top, looking to catch Bogus on the run. Muni gets to it first. He's going to win that race. Out to the center of the park. It deflects down to Nico. He plays it to Buddha. Wanted to catch Nico, but he had to slow down as he went offside.
12: You can see they're just not on the same page. They're overthinking it. They're just, it's not natural now. It's
11: yeah, here comes Nick Fernandez and Ian Harks for San Jose. They're about ready to sub into this affair.
12: So Vieira and who? LaRue?
11: Luvin has not been involved as much in the second half, Joe. Looking to catch an ollie on the run. An ollie chests it down. Left-hand side of the 18. Benji is there to pressure out towards the corner flag. Anali staying on the ball. Jasinski over to Aide. Pierre is there too. Dropped inside. Artur brings it across to Andrade. Out of play, however. Pressured by LaRue. And so now we've got the reinforcements coming in for the Dynamo as Hector Herrera is coming into this game, I believe, for Somoseku.
12: Yep, called that one. See, one for one. Two for two. Lubin.
11: Well, Lubin's just getting water for the second.
12: One for one.
11: So Harks.
12: Got a little too excited.
11: Yeah. Harks and Fernandez are getting ready to come in. Not yet.
12: This is a good test for Nick Fernandez. It's a big game.
11: Dynamo
12: huge
11: have it.
12: Confidence booster him.
11: Herrera plays it to Anali. Takes it in the left channel. Slows, looks back to the interior, gives it to Herrera. 36-year-old Mexican. Most UEFA Championship games ever played by a Mexican player. I believe the term he used was legend, Joe. That tracks.
12: Not a bad resume, huh?
11: Not a bad resume at all. Bogusz on the right wing, trying to feed one in. Dave Romney sees it all the way. Lubin recovers to Ricketts. Back to Romney. Up the pitch. Back to Lubin. Lubin knocked down, draws the foul.
12: And we'll see here.
11: Quake's about to get their subs in. This will be brought to you by Valley Health Plan. Not quite yet.
12: Bruce sees something.

0: fight for California. The Victory Cannon. And of course,
1: touchdown, California!
0: The traditions of Cal football live here. 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
5: So saying that is clearly, in their view, an attempt to buy votes.
6: I mean, listen, here's the deal. I don't care what Democrats say because literally they hate everything that the president does. So I really don't care about that. I just laid out in very simple terms why this is not actually trying to buy votes. Now, is the president, you know, trying to, I don't know, financially persuade people to vote for the Republicans? Yeah, you could probably say that, but he's not saying if you vote Republican, you will get $5,000. So I believe that there is a big difference. He never said the money would only go to Republicans or even Republican voters or voters for that matter. He said every American citizen, whether or not they voted for Republicans or not. But it doesn't matter to the people who hate the president. By the way, I don't hate the president. I really like this president. I don't like when he does this because he leaves himself open to a lot of criticism. For example, somebody from the 904 area code says a promise that will not be able to be kept. It's true. By the way, 9723. Okay, every American adult. Thank you. So here's the deal. Is that from a financial perspective, I don't think that it's a smart thing. From a political standpoint, because as 0465 says, this is a political promise that will not be able to be kept. I don't think that this is something that is very smart. Now, here's the thing. The devil could be in the details. Once we start finding out details of this whole thing, maybe I'll change my mind. Maybe I'll say, you know what? This actually isn't all that bad of an idea. We don't know the details. Maybe it's as more tariff revenue comes in, the checks will start to go out. So that $1.35 trillion in $5,000 Trump money, you know, maybe it's going to be paid out over the long term. And not something that is just a big dump into the economy. Because as I said before, artificially dumping money into the economy will cause inflation. We learned that certainly from the Biden administration, didn't we? So this is going to be a big topic of conversation. By the way, I love this. J.D. Vance, who, you know, I'm just going to tell you, I like J.D. Vance. I like him a lot. Sometimes he ends up in a position where he's got to, I don't know, maybe clean things up or put the proper perspective on something. Donald Trump comes out and he makes this grandiose promise, right? The Trump dividends, $5,000 for each American adult if the Republicans win back the House and the Senate. And Trump makes this promise. And then he walks off stage, and then J.D. Vance is there to try to make sense of it all. He was on with Brett Baer. This was on Fox News.
7: I can hear the critics' heads exploding. They're saying out loud, I guarantee you, the president is bribing voters to vote for Republicans to take over the House, and then he's bankrupting.

0: fight for California. The Victory Cannon. And of course,
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5: Points there, some big ones thrown out by the speaker. Tax cuts. Yes, the president cut taxes. That has been awesome. We know, you know, of course, no tax tips and overtime, all of that. When he talks about spending cuts, the one big beautiful bill did have a lot of spending cuts over the next decade. So those can always be rolled back. So I always look at, you know, those types of claims and those types of bills. You know, I always look at those, you know, a little side eye, if you will. But it is a fair claim to make. The other part of that, though, is the reduction in revenues from the tax cuts. That's something that Mike Johnson didn't actually talk about. But because of those tax cuts, the deficit, which we've been talking about tonight, will actually increase. Now, I'm not going to sit here and defend or try and fact check every single comment made by Mike Johnson. I will say that, yes, the Republicans and Donald Trump, am I happy with the inability for them to pass the Save America Act? I'm ticked as all get out that John Thune has refused to try to really get that over the finish line. I don't believe that they have the numbers. I mean, that's part of the problem, is they don't have the number in the Senate. They don't have the numbers to pass the Save America Act, and they don't have the numbers to abolish the filibuster. So they simply put don't have the numbers, but it doesn't seem like John Thune is actually really trying to twist arms either. So, and that is a conversation for another day. But I will say that Donald Trump does have a lot of things to brag about here in the first 2 years of his second term. He's done, in my opinion, a great job with immigration. The deportation numbers are getting higher and higher. The border is effectively, as you all know, the border is closed. That is also good. You've got, you know, crime is at, you know, record lows. Murder is, the murder rates are going down. We have increased law enforcement. That is certainly good news. We've seen the crime go down in places like Memphis, Tennessee, in a state that I live and love, and I live in Nashville. But, you know, Memphis has been an absolute joke for many years here in the state of Tennessee. Well, Tennessee is now beginning to appreciate Memphis a little bit more because the crime is starting to go down thanks to Donald Trump and that law enforcement surge that the state of Tennessee and President Trump partnered with for the city of Memphis. You can also talk about Washington, D.C. So there's a lot of things that have gone right. The problem is, and Gary and Eric will tell you this every single night, it's all about the prices. That's the problem. You know, we can rattle off all of these things that the president and Congress and the Republicans have done right. But when people go into that voting booth in November for the midterm elections, it's all going to come down to one thing. Prices. The price of groceries and the price of gas. And that's it. Now, one thing that is certainly true is that we simply cannot hand the keys over to, as Mike Johnson said, a bunch of commies. I mean, this convention has been full of what you typically see during a presidential convention. The question is, will it make a difference? As I was saying, right now, it is September. College football is just starting. Professional football is starting as well. And so there's a lot of time. 8 weeks to the midterm elections. Will any of this be relevant or remembered as we get closer? Now, coming up, I've got some great audio.

0: 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The Victory Cannon. And of course,
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4: For another day. But I will say that Donald Trump does have a lot of things to brag about here in the first 2 years of his second term. He's done, in my opinion, a great job with immigration. The deportation numbers are getting higher and higher. The border is effectively, as you all know, the border is closed. That is also good. You've got, you know, crime is at, record lows. Murder is, the murder rates are going down. We have increased law enforcement. That is certainly good news. We've seen the crime go down in places like Memphis, Tennessee, in a state that I live and love, and I live in Nashville. But, Memphis has been an absolute joke for many years here in the state of Tennessee. Well, Tennessee is now beginning to appreciate Memphis a little bit more because the crime is starting to go down thanks to Donald Trump and that law enforcement surge that the state of Tennessee and President Trump partnered with for the city of Memphis. You can also talk about Washington, D.C. So there's a lot of things that have gone right. The problem is, and Gary and Eric will tell you this every single night, it's all about the prices. That's the problem. You know, we can rattle off all of these things that the president and Congress and the Republicans have done right. But when people go into that voting booth in November for the midterm elections, it's all going to come down to one thing. Prices. The price of groceries and the price of gas. And that's it. Now, one thing that is certainly true is that we simply cannot hand the keys over to, as Mike Johnson said, a bunch of commies. I mean, this convention has been full of what you typically see during a presidential convention. The question is, will it make a difference? As I was saying, right now, it is September. College football is just starting. Professional football is starting as well. And so there's a lot of time. 8 weeks to the midterm elections. Will any of this be relevant or remembered as we get closer? Now, coming up, I've got some great audio from President Trump. He took center stage at the end of night one. So we're going to talk about that and a whole lot more. The phone number is 866-90-RED-EYE, 866-907-3339. If you can't call in, feel free to text in that number, 615-737-9986. Got a lot more straight ahead. This is Red Eye Radio.
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6: Real Christmas trees remain popular for consumers. And according to Christmas tree farmer John Tillman, quite a few changes have occurred in his industry the last decade or so to meet consumer demand.
7: Some of the things that have really made our ability to grow trees easier is understanding what species are more tolerant for wetter ground, more tolerant that do not get a certain fungus or the bugs don't get in. 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
6: In addition,
7: most Christmas tree seedlings are now coming from very specific seed zones or actually parent trees, where the seedlings I'm planting, I know came from this seed orchard. 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
6: I'm Rod Bain reporting for the U.S. Department of Agriculture in Washington, D.C.
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14: 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And you can also text in. A lot of text messages tonight from all over the country. I love that. 615-737-9986. Some haters, and that's okay. I appreciate the haters as much as I appreciate the folks that have positive things to say. There is a number of things that I want to talk about here coming up in the next half hour of Red Eye Radio. I think that I mentioned in the first hour that it is 1 year since the death of Charlie Kirk. And there's a lot of people saying a lot of great things. And there's a lot of people that are saying, quite frankly, some terrible things. So one of the things that I'm interested in, and I've always been interested in this, is the people that didn't really discover Charlie Kirk until after he passed away. I'm going to admit to you that I'm one of them. Which is crazy because I'm a conservative. You would have thought that I was tracking Charlie Kirk. You would think that I knew every single video that Charlie Kirk put out. But I didn't. And I'm going to tell you why, because, you know, I got my own thing going on and I'm, you know, radio and I'm not one to pay a lot of attention to social media influencers, even if they're conservatives. But I think that Charlie Kirk was much more than an influencer. And I'll get into that coming up in the next half hour. But you know, the thing is that the man does continue to change lives. And that's part of what I really like about Charlie Kirk, even a year after his assassination. I want to make sure that I get this in really, really quickly. The president making headlines earlier tonight at the midterm Republican convention, promising $5,000 to every American adult if the Republicans maintain control of the Senate and the House of Representatives. Here's what the president said.
15: If the Republicans win the House of Representatives and the United States Senate, both of them, because of our economic, tremendous economic success, like in history, we've never had anything like what's happening. But because of our tremendous strength and success economically, I will issue a dividend to every adult citizen in the United States of America for $5,000.
14: And so you're hearing a lot of applause there inside the arena in Dallas. But there's a lot of people, conservatives and Democrats alike, for different reasons, that hate this idea. I mean, I've already, in the first hour, I talked about this. I'm going to talk about it here as the evening continues to progress. People are definitely reacting to this. The Democrats are saying, oh, the president is trying to buy votes. He's not trying to buy votes. That's not what he's trying to do. Now, is he trying to manipulate people to come out and vote and manipulate people to vote Republican? Yeah, absolutely. You could say that. But my issue is that that's going to cost about $1.35 trillion. And, you know, maybe the devil is in the details. By the way, Congress needs to be the ones that really approve this. The president can't just take one of his magic Sharpies and sign a piece of paper, a proclamation, and send each American adult citizen $5,000. This has got to go through Congress. And I can tell you there's a lot of Republicans, and I interview a lot of Republicans on Capitol Hill, and the vast majority of the ones that I interview would be like, no, we're not doing that. Not with a debt of $40 trillion. There's no way they'll say that we're going to do that. Not with a deficit of $1.8 trillion. So, bottom line is, the devil may be in the details. The president didn't talk a lot about it, but we will continue the conversation coming up right here on Red Eye Radio.
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0: 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The Victory Cannon. And of course,
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5: Coin, all these things went to really low. People have lost billions of dollars in these scams. But he's made it obvious, I think, how scammy it is. And so it's been bad for crypto to have a crypto president because he's too greedy. You know, you got to string people along a little more slowly and take their money over a long period of time. But he's making it really clear
6: what's going on right now. I want millions. I want it.
5: He's,
6: give it to me.
5: Cashing out.
6: I don't got time. I only have 6 months left.
7: Sorry. Thank you. I'll be here all day. But it is, you made the tie, right? Teal, Vance, White House. Teal, Vance, Trump. And you talk about Teal as part of, you mentioned PayPal. And there's something called the PayPal Mafia, but there's also something called the South African PayPal Mafia. Talk to us about those players, because that leads directly to what's happening in the White House right now.
5: Yeah, well, you have Elon Musk, obviously, right? Who, when Peter Thiel was trying to develop this digital currency back in the late 90s, it turns out there was a guy across the hall on University Avenue in Palo Alto trying to do the same thing, and his name was Elon Musk. And so they decided to get together and join their companies. And here's a weird piece of trivia. That summer they were doing that, I was a couple blocks away as a Cub reporter at the San Jose Mercury News. So it's just kind of
7: spooky. You could have stopped him then.
5: I don't know. I blame
7: Gil.
5: I might have joined them if I'd known where things were headed. But
7: of course.
5: They ended up joining forces, and that eventually became PayPal.
7: Yeah.
5: Another member of PayPal Mafia was David Sachs, also from South Africa, Stanford student, who co-wrote a book with Thiel about how evil campus diversity efforts were in the 90s. If you read that book, it's like a precursor to the anti-DEI campaign, right? They've been on the same track for a very long time.
7: Can you tell them all who is the current czar, Trump administration czar of AI and crypto?
5: David Sachs. Anissa, I think he's on his way out from that, but will still remain an advisor. And I first became interested in Sachs here in San Francisco because David Sachs played a key role in the recalls of Chase Aboudin and the school board. And that was where I first became aware of all this stuff. I didn't know about this stuff a few years ago. I'm often described as someone who studied this stuff for decades. That's not true at all. It was during the recalls that I couldn't figure out, what's this weird accelerationism stuff they keep bringing up? What is this network state thing? Why are all these billionaires sort of pretending to be Democrats, but everything that comes out of their mouth is right-wing talking points? And it took me a while to really put my finger on the pulse of it. It was because of a woman named Emily Mills, who was from San Francisco, who was on Twitter and started just keeping track of this stuff and trying to explain what it was. And at first, like a lot of people, I thought that was weird. I could tell it wasn't untrue, but I didn't know how it was relevant. And it wasn't until I read some other stuff by academics that I realized, wait a second, this thing I can't figure out, it's this stuff.
7: There we go.
5: So then I immersed myself in podcasts, in YouTube speeches, in...
7: I'm sorry.
5: Writing. Some terrible... These guys write a lot. One thing about fascists, they tell you what they're going to do before they do it. The Nazis did the same thing.
7: It's like I've described it to you. It's like the world's most helpful Bond supervillain.
5: Yeah. It's like in the Hanna-Barbera cartoon when they look and say, now I will do this, right? And then they get stopped. But I read all this stuff and it wasn't clear to me, especially when J.D. Vance got on the ticket, why no one

0: 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The Victory Cannon. And of course,
1: touchdown, California!
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5: 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Well, your memory is supported. 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It actually helps the brain to utilize oxygen better. It supports memory in people that are sleep deprived. It's been shown to help people add numbers quicker and for longer periods of time without mental fatigue. Get this study. Just 5 days of 8 grams of creatine supported mental tasks in subjects that were getting rapid fire questions. Scientists were asking them math questions and science questions over and over and over, and they found the folks on creatine didn't fatigue as quickly mentally. So this is amazing stuff. It's like a turbo booster for your brain. It's like a supercharger for your muscles. 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
6: All right, Doc, I love that Everstrong appeals to athletes and people who want to get more reps in the gym, maybe get some extra power in their workouts. But you're also saying there's a big push in the nutritional community to encourage people in their 40s, 50s, 60s, 70s, and even 80s to leverage the power of creatine to stay fit, strong, and healthy. In fact, you say creatine is going mainstream. You know, I shared the story with you before. My mom, who's in her late 70s now, she's taking creatine. She works out a couple of days a week, 3 days a week. She goes to Nautilus, does the free weights because she's got osteoporosis. She wants to maintain her muscle mass and she wants to make her bones stronger. And as you pointed out, creatine helps to do that. And then the other 3 days during the week, she'll go and she'll swim. Now, she's not trying to get big or strong or anything like that. But even at her age, creatine has benefits.
5: Oh, yeah. And what blows me away about that story, because you told me before, is that her medical doctor recommended creatine for her. And that just goes to show how much more mainstream this is. It's called Everstrong, and it supports the muscles. It supports your power, your strength, your speed. If you're an athlete, you're certainly going to love it. But even if you're not an athlete, you notice the difference. Let's go to another study, one more review study. This out of the journal Current Aging Science, December 2013. I thought this was very cool because the researchers looked at the body of research out there on creatine in seniors without exercise. They wanted to see what happens when seniors take creatine and they don't even exercise. So I'm quoting here, creatine supplementation without associated resistance training seems to enhance muscular strength, power, and endurance, increase lean body mass. For those that don't know what that is, they're talking about muscle, and improve the functional capacity of the elderly. They go on to talk about how it supports bone health as well, and then they finish with this, creatine supplementation without training in the elderly could potentially delay atrophy of muscle and improve endurance and strength. So here again, we see bottom line, creatine is very, very effective. It's going to help you to feel stronger whether you exercise or not. It supports your strength and power, your brain health, and on top of that, it supports your bone health. I mean, when you think about it, this almost sounds too good to be true, right?
6: Right. Yeah.
5: If you're a person that never heard about this and you're listening to us, you would think this sounds too good to be true,
6: right? Yeah.
5: But it is true. Hundreds and hundreds of human studies back up what we're talking about. You're going to love the benefits you get with this Everstrong formula.
6: That's incredible. Let me remind everybody, they can get a free bottle of the Everstrong formula today, plus the bonus bottle

0: 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The Victory Cannon. And of course,
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5: We tried calling the number and found this.
6: We're sorry. We've reached the maximum number of callers waiting.
7: I'm surprised they didn't have to press one for English first.
6: To speak to a representative.
8: With our taxes being as high as they are, I feel that he should be able to hire a few more people to go ahead and help out here.
9: Where did you get that shirt, dude?
7: No one can make you feel inferior without your consent. Eleanor Roosevelt.
9: That is an inch. Maybe it was at a thrift store. I don't know. That's an interesting fashion choice.
5: The EDD says their system is outdated.
7: Yeah, duh.
9: We knew that.
7: And why aren't you fixing it then?
9: We don't have money for that.
5: All of transitioning.
9: Even with a $350 billion budget, we don't have money to fix the EDD system.
7: Well, I don't think the unions will let them have a foreign call center.
9: That's a good point.
5: To a new system that has caused problems with form processing.
10: Unfortunately, at the Oak Park location, there's a transition of operations there. And so at that point, staffing has been a little bit light. We're seeing a big uptick in people applying for those benefits. And so one of the things with that, we are in the process of hiring 300 more employees to help.
9: Well, there's a whole bunch of people that are unemployed right there that would love to apply.
7: They seem pretty angry, though. Do you want them answering the phones?
9: It's a good point. But you know what? They have lived experience. Like, hey, you're going to have to wait a real long time. Click.
10: Deal with that demand.
5: The EDD says they are trying to get more resources to the Oakland office and statewide. About $165 million has been set aside in the most recent budget to help the ED with modernization.
9: I think you meant EDD. I didn't know that the state budget was spending $165 million on ED.
7: Wait, play that again.
9: Let me just rewind it a little bit here.
5: Forces to the Oakland office and statewide. About $165 million has been set aside in the most recent budget to help the ED with modernization.
9: That's one instance where you really don't want to drop a D.
7: Yeah, no kidding. I wonder if Bob Dole got a cut of that.
5: Grades to its tech. Reporting from the KTVU newsroom, Jana Katsuyama, KTVU, Fox 2 News.
9: So there you go. Very, very, very long lines and not a lot of relief for people who are unemployed, people who are disabled, or people who are on family leave or pregnant from the EDD office in Oakland.
7: And if you're going to tell someone about this later today, don't drop one of the D's. There's a big difference between the two. Be very careful to include that second D.
11: You and California have so much in common. For one, you're both broke. Stick around, and after the break, John and Randy might just fix one of those. It's the Fix California Hour.
0: Fight for California. The Victory Cannon. And of course,
1: touchdown! California.
0: The traditions of Cal football live here. 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

0: 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And of course,
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4: Side. And I went, oh my God. So it was a link going back to vitamin D deficiency in the body.
5: What about muscle and bone strength? Can your D3 formula help with that?
4: Yeah, it's critical. Like if you're someone that's over 50, especially, you're seeing a progression of the core muscles in your body starting to slow down. First, it's kind of a clumsiness that people kind of feel like they're getting clumsy physically. And then it's a lack of flexibility that you start to stiffen up, and you feel it at night, especially if you're in bed, rolling from side to side. You wake up with your knees hurting, your legs are restless, your shoulders hurt. That's that stiffness setting in that's associated with a lack of this vitamin D3 in my formula. So if you're someone listening right now and you're having a lot of joint pain, bone pain, muscle pain, fibromyalgia, I would say start on my formula like immediately and start taking one or two of my vitamin D3s a day for the first week or two to get your doses up quickly.
5: So let me ask you about these gummy vitamins. Does that work? Can you put enough vitamin D into a little gummy bear, and is that the best way to get it in your body?
4: No, of course not, Chris. You know, they'll go to any type of lengths to try to market things that seem good, but you're taking a lot of sugar and gelatin and wax. My thing is, it's not what you take, it's what your body absorbs.
5: Well, I want to talk more about what happens when people start taking your Fast Melt D3 formula.
4: Boy, that's a really good question, because the first area that the vitamin D seems to affect is your energy, your sleep, your outlook, your moods. And then after being on it for a while, your core strength will come back. So for those of you who have slowed down, you're going to feel more energy, like physically. So it's kind of like feeling a little bit younger, Chris.
5: And who wouldn't want that?
4: Right.
5: And maybe you can share again, for those that may have just joined us, some of the responses that you get from people that have been taking your formula, and what kind of results have they seen?
4: Well, one of the surprising ones was I gave it to my brother-in-law, who had gone to his doctor and was very concerned about his cholesterol, his blood fat, and his weight. And I put him on my vitamin D3, and he went back in 3 months later, and his blood profile was perfect.
5: All right, I want to take a moment here to let you listeners know that, again, if you want to try Dr. Pincus's vitamin D3 formula, there is a special toll-free number for you to call right now. 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
5: This is Bear Territory.
6: Then that you're going to be working around putting them in the grocery store. That type of timing, that's a different story. That's why you get different answers when you put a search in with the Google whatever AI thing. So that's what I would do, is go ahead and get to a point there. I know there's also the stem will brown a bit before ripening. So those are things to watch for, you know. But it will be, you can also pull them off pretty easily as long as they're fully colored, right? And then you can set them so that they ripen off the tree. But you'll get better flavor if they can ripen on the tree.
7: Both kinds?
6: That's for the avocado. Both kinds, yes.
7: Yeah, both kinds? Oh, okay.
6: Mm-hmm.
7: These are very small.
6: Haas is the... Yeah. Now, the size and depending on the color and that type of thing is going to vary, you know, depending on how they've been cared for, what the weather's been like, whether or not it's been conducive to, you know, or any other harvesting situations like or flowering systems that you may or may not have manipulated. Right. So if you just leave them to do their own thing on the tree and the weather has been kind of iffy all the way through the whole season, than this year and last year, then, you know, you may not have really large fruit, but it may still be very yummy, especially Mexicola.
7: Mm-hmm.
6: I don't know about the Fuerte.
7: Okay.
6: Yeah.
7: Oh, okay.
6: The Haas is normally known for its larger fruit, more store, you know, store size, but that's only if you have the right conditions and everything else.
7: Okay.
6: So we can move on to the raised bed that you have. It's the season to put in winter vegetables if you wanted to jump into something like that, but those do take quite a long time, like Brussels sprouts and broccoli come to mind. But you can also do lettuces, you can do cabbage right now. You can start them even if we have another heat spell in that other side of the that's that other part of the bed. But it's big enough that, you know, the 4x4 planter bed would be big enough to grow some substantial things like Brussels sprouts. You just have to make sure you don't have any other critters out there.
7: Like?
6: And if you do, well, in my neighborhood, it's rabbits. They did not let our marigolds grow at all this year. It was like as soon as they started coming up, they started mowing them down, just chipping off the tops. It was like, it was really rude. But again, something to watch for, birds also. So it depends on if you're planting seedlings, you still need to watch the birds. You want to watch any sort of slugs or snails. Those can get Brussels sprouts early on. And as long as you have the bottom closed off, you shouldn't have any problem with gophers. That was the other thing I lost things too, but anyway, but those are things just to double check. You know, you go out every morning, check the plant before you go to work or whatever, you know, if you have to. Okay. But yeah, so those are critters in the area. You may not know they're there because they may not be chomping.

0: put on something important until you put it in the raised bed. The herbs are less likely to get munched because of their scents. You know, there's an awful lot of herbs that are, you know, that don't get munched as quickly by things that might be around because they can be offensive to them. They're great for us. Yeah. In small doses, which is, you know. So take a look at that and see. But you could probably try some broccoli or Brussels sprouts. Broccoli is almost easier than Brussels sprouts, but it's hard to get big heads with broccoli. You know, the big commercial heads are harder to get. But lettuce for sure. And cabbage.
1: Would I keep critters away if I plant garlic?
0: You can, yes. I think that's definitely something that you could surround the bed with, surround the main part of the thing with. That wouldn't be bad. It's not 100% of a deterrent, but it's certainly not a bad deterrent for a lot of critters.
1: Would that also be the clove from a store-bought garlic or the whole head?
0: Normally, when you're planting garlic, you take the cloves apart.
1: Okay.
0: Right?
1: All right.
0: Yeah, and then plant each clove separately. Mm-hmm. Yeah.
1: All right.
0: Yeah, sounds like fun.
1: All right, Violet.
0: Sure. All right, have fun. All right, that definitely leaves our lines open as 808-560-0415 area code. So hopefully everything's going well in your garden. If you can think of anything else you want to share, I love hearing other people's opinions and ideas and other things that they have tried. So 808-560-0415 area code. That's 415-808-5600. So there's interesting deterrents that you can put out there. I know for the longest time, my dad ended up with this wild growing. They were called gopher plants. They were basically they had milk in their stems. Quite the weed. I think you can get them where they sell succulents. But they were basically called gopher plants, and I can't remember the technical name of them. But he planted them all the way around the garden. Now, he did not do that at New Beginnings. And I know there was probably a reason, because with the experiment that he did in our Santa Venetia garden, they would overrun and run into the actual, you know, nice plant garden. And they were semi-poisonous. Certainly nothing that we wanted to eat. You had to watch for that. And then they were kind of invasive, in other words. That was the word I was looking for. So you had to really watch those and make sure that they did not overrun where you really wanted to be growing your plants. And I know he also experimented with growing things on mounds. And when he started New Beginnings, he grew everything on mounds like he had done in Santa Venetia. And then eventually the gardeners over time decided that it was just too much work. Although I still believe in it. In fact, I think my son experimented with that this last summer. And then he forgot to water and then everything died. But that's a different story. When you're at his age, some things just aren't as important as other things, I guess, you know. And I know that. But it's still, I mean, I think he got one plant that survived and did whatever it did. He would have been better off growing beans and bushes or something. At least that way, you know, you don't have to care for them as much. But planting on mounds was where I was going with, in a no-till garden. So that you took, you know, whatever long rows that you can put together, and at New Beginnings, you put a walkway, like bark or something like that. And then during that season, the bark decomposes in the walk, and then the top of the mounds start to kind of splay out, right? They don't always hold their shape, depending on watering and that type of thing. And then when you're preparing the bed for the next year, you would take the walkway, the decomposing bark, and put those on the mound. Now, they would have year-round gardening there as well, so that would have to be really well decomposed by the time you would take the walkway and put it up and rebuild your mounds. But I thought that system worked very well. It's just that I know, as I say, the gardeners didn't want to keep them. I think it was just that much extra work. But at the same time, planting actually digging these trenches and putting the fish in, I think it's just a lot of work. But then again, you know, do you have time to do that, bury the fish, or do you have time to water with fish emulsion every time?
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5: 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If you just tuned in, we're talking with Dr. Michael Pincus about stress and the negative effects that everyday stress has on your body, whether it's job stress, financial stress, family stress. 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And Dr. Pincus, you were talking about how your CalMax formula can help us in this battle against stress. And I guess this is something everyone should be aware of, whether you're 24 or 94.
3: Well, I've used it for many, many years as a younger person, and now as I'm aging as well, I use this, and it definitely helps me sleep better.
4: Mm-hmm.
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5: It's a capsule. 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I don't know how I can convince your audience of this, Pat, but to read these wonderful letters, tell them that this works. It worked for my dog. It's worked for my mother-in-law. It worked for my brother. These are real stories from real people who tell us that it worked for them. And I know people want to know there's good science behind it. I went all over the world. I went to Japan. I called researchers in laboratories all over the world to write a whole book, get hundreds of references before we began to realize even that HA was safe to use, effective. It's really a wonderful dietary supplement. You haven't heard about it yet, but you will. 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
3: 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If you just tuned in, we're talking with Dr. Michael Pincus about stress and the negative effects that everyday stress has on your body, whether it's job stress, financial stress, family stress. Any form of stress takes a serious physical toll on your body. And Dr. Pincus, you were talking about how your Calmex formula can help us in this battle against stress. And I guess this is something everyone should be aware of, whether you're 24 or 94.
4: Well, I've used it for many, many years as a younger person, and now as I'm aging as well, I use this, and it definitely helps me sleep better.
3: Mm-hmm.
4: It helps control the stress of the workaday world, and many people will just be amazed how this actually works, because our formula has a chemical reaction that occurs before you actually ingest it.
3: Mm-hmm.
4: Calmex is pre-dissolved. It doesn't get lodged in your system. And so what happens is that when people drink the Calmex, it's like an infusion into your body. It's like, whoa, it's like decompressing. And so people who are in pain, they take the Calmex, the calcium and magnesium gets into the muscles and it starts to relax it.
3: Dr. Pincus, you talked earlier about how stress affects your energy, and I'd like you to elaborate a little bit more on that subject, if you would. I mean, does stress really affect our energy levels?
4: Good question. Because energy is like the biggest thing right now, like people, chronic fatigue syndrome, PMS, and fibromyalgia, it's like wiping people out. And that's the key to low energy, is a lot of it's caused by pain, feeling old, your joints don't move well. This kind of wipes you out. It drains your energy. And then you get tired and you go to sleep. Guess what? You don't sleep. Now, I'm telling you, like, common scenarios due to a lack of calcium and magnesium in your system. When you have the Calmex, and the first thing that happens, you take it 20 minutes before you go to bed,
3: mm-hmm.
4: you get a good night's sleep, and you wake up feeling refreshed, and your energy comes back.
3: Is Calmex safe? 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
4: Calmex has never, ever been shown to interact poorly with any medication. 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
3: Locks that help us remain flexible.
4: Right,
3: so
4: right.
3: There you have it. It works. It works. I'm living proof. So.
4: And what should you notice when you start using it?
3: More flexibility, less pain. You'll have more mobility. You're going to sleep better. Mm-hmm. You're going to get back into life.
4: Mm-hmm.
3: You know, it's funny. I have people tell me the first and second day they use it. They go, you know, I have a feeling for the first time that my well-being's returning.
4: Mm-hmm.
3: I'm going to be all right.
4: Yeah. And there are literally thousands of people that have benefited already.
3: Absolutely. We know that for a fact. The letters don't stop coming in. So
4: can you share a few more with us?
3: Sure. Let's see. I brought some more with me here. We've got Pam from Douglasville, Georgia. She says, my finger swelled and my doctor said it was carpal tunnel syndrome. And I couldn't get any relief, so I rubbed a glucosamine cream on my fingers and hand, and the pain was instantly gone. I keep this by my bed, in my purse, and at my workstation. Thank you, Dr. Gianna. And Agnes sent this letter. I knit for hours at a time. It takes all the oil from my skin, and my hands were so bad that they were cracked, bleeding, and very itchy. Plus, my hands hurt a lot, too, sometimes waking me up at night. I would use your glucosamine cream on my hands, and I'd have to tell you that it's better than any hand cream or lotions. Plus, the aching and pain have faded, and my hands have never been so smooth. Emu oil also is an incredible skin conditioner, so that's a side benefit, too.
4: Yeah.
3: So, you know, there's just all kinds of things as the testimonies keep pouring in.
4: Yeah.
3: So.
4: Well, Dr. Gianna, unfortunately, we're about out of time here. Any final words of encouragement you want to leave with our listeners today?
3: Yes, absolutely, Chris. You know, pain, it can be your friend because it alerts you to take action. 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And that's what this show is all about. I want to encourage you to become proactive and go to the root cause of your pain. 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You have nothing to lose except your pain. And remember this, it works. It works. It works.
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4: 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And Dr. Pincus, what can someone expect when they start taking your Fast Melt D3 formula?
3: Well, you're going to notice within the first several days that something's changing in your body, because this kickstarts so many different cycles in your body that you'll start having less pain, having more energy, and having better mental clarity, better sleep. 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Vitamin D3 is necessary to get these things running.
4: Well, Dr. Pincus, unfortunately, we only have a few minutes left. Anything else you want to share with our audience here in our final minutes?
3: For those of you listening, we've covered a lot of ground. Working with the body is tricky, as you know. And we're talking to your listeners of your show. You know, they're of all walks of life with all various conditions. And so I'm trying to give some good health advice here, Chris. The point is get yourself out of it. Get yourself on this formula and see for yourself. It's not against the law for you to try something to see if it works.
4: That's okay? 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
3: We're talking about nutrition. We're not talking about rocket science here.
4: Right,
3: but
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